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1: It was a piece that was written for women's voices when I first moved to New York. I'll sing a little bit. Ooh.

0: Composer Valerie Coleman wrote that first choral version of this piece 2 decades ago. Since then, she's come up with several arrangements, most recently this version for full orchestra. From APM American Public Media, this is Performance Today. I'm Valerie Kaler. Umoja by Valerie Coleman. It's on the way from a concert in St. Louis, Missouri. Later in this hour, PT.
1: This is the Composer's Datebook for September 28th. I'm John Burge. On today's date in 1951, the classic sci-fi film The Day the Earth Stood Still was playing in theaters across America. The film's opening sequence depicted a UFO hovering over Washington, D.C. Back then, flying saucer sightings were increasingly common, perhaps a result of mass hysteria spawned by Cold War tensions and the existential threat posed by the atomic bomb. Or maybe we were being visited by other planets. In any case, the movie made a big impression at the time, and countless kids, and probably a few adults as well, memorized the magic words, Gort, Klaatu Barada Nikto, which in the film prevented Washington, D.C.'s destruction by a death ray robot. Fast forward some 50 years to 1999, when Washington, D.C.'s National Symphony premiered a new concerto for percussion and orchestra, specifically composed for virtuoso percussionist Evelyn Glennie by the American composer Michael Dougherty. Inspired by the outer space look of Glennie's percussion gear, Dougherty titled his piece UFO and asked that the soloist arrive unexpectedly and dressed as a space alien. In performance, Glennie moves through the audience and around the stage while performing sleight-of-hand improvisations on a variety of flying saucer-like percussive instruments. Composer's Datebook is produced by APM, American Public Media, in collaboration with the American Composers Forum, reminding you that all music was once new.
0: Also ahead, a taste of Bach by way of Heitor Villa-Lobos. Here is a sweet, melancholy piece by Villa-Lobos, Tristo Rosa.

0: American composer Valerie Coleman initially wrote Umoja 2 decades ago as a short piece for women's choir, then arranged it as a short piece for wind quintet, then for flute ensemble and concert band. Several years ago, the Philadelphia Orchestra asked her to write a major expansion on the piece and on the idea. That's what we just heard. Umoja, Anthem of Unity, for orchestra by Valerie Coleman. Conductor Stéphane Deneuve led the St. Louis Symphony Orchestra in concert in St. Louis, Missouri. Umoja is a Swahili word that means unity, maintaining connections as a family and community. 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Whether you've got Siri or Alexa or Google Home, the magic phrase is play the station performance today. 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
2: Hello, I'm Anna Burr, and welcome to Night Music here on WCLV, the program designed to help you melt away the day with exquisite classical music. This evening, we'll celebrate the birthday of French composer Florent Schmitt. He was born on this date in 1870. We also mark the premiere of Stravinsky's theatrical work, The Soldier's Tale. It had its premiere on this date in 1918. We'll begin with that work. Pierre Boulez leads members of the Cleveland Orchestra in the suite from Igor Stravinsky's L'Histoire du Soldat.

0: Pierre Boulez led members of the Cleveland Orchestra in the suite from Igor Stravinsky's L'Histoire du Soldat, or The Soldier's Tale, a work that had its premiere on this date in 1918. Coming up, we celebrate the birthday of a French composer who was described as, quote, one of the most fascinating of France's lesser-known classical composers. I hope you'll keep listening.
1: 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On Saturday, October 10th at 10 a.m. at the Community Arts Center at Pivot Tremont, you can arrive early to participate in a hands-on art-making activity inspired by the themes of the performance that will begin at 11 a.m. The second concert is also on Saturday, October 10th at 3:30 p.m. at the Cleveland Museum of Natural History, and the third concert is Sunday, October 11th at 3 p.m. at the Akron Children's Museum. Beck Center is presenting Eric Koble's World Class Care, a comedy that examines what happens when profit-driven healthcare loses sight of humanity. This farce sets out to prove laughter is the best medicine. It runs October 2nd through November 1st. 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
0: Today we're celebrating the birthday of French composer Florent Schmitt, who was born on this date in 1870. He was described as one of the most fascinating of France's lesser-known classical composers, and he was a member of Les Apaches, an artistic group formed by Maurice Ravel. We'll hear one of his most famous works, La Tragédie de Salomé, or The Tragedy of Salomé, from 1907. Yannick Naizé-Séguin leads the Orchestre Métropolitain.

0: Music of birthday composer Florent Schmitt here on WCLV. That was his 1907 work, La Tragédie de Salomé. Yannick Nézet-Séguin led the Orchestra Metropolitain. I'm Anna Burr. Thanks so much for tuning in to Night Music here on WCLV. I hope you'll stay tuned for more wonderful music to come.
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1: We'll spend just a bit of time in the Parisian Opera House and then listen to music by two very good friends and leading Russian composers of the 20th century, Sergei Prokofiev and Nikolai Myaskovsky. I'm your host, Peter Van de Graaff. Let's begin with this very famous piece, although not famous in this transcription. Originally for violin and orchestra and chorus, actually, from the opera Thais. It's an orchestral intermezzo, a meditation. It's arranged here for piano, and Andrew Vanoyan performs.

Andrew Van Ooyen, performing music originally for violin by Jules Massenet, an orchestral intermezzo depicting the conversion of the title character Thais, the Meditation. Here's the overture to a 19th century, well, not an opera, but an operetta by a master of that art form, the German-born, but very French, Jacques Offenbach. Here's the overture to his operetta, La Belle Hélène, The Beautiful Helen, with Boston Pops and Arthur Fiedler.

0: Boston Pops and Arthur Fiedler with that overture to the operetta by Jacques Offenbach called La Belle Hélène, the beautiful Helen.
1: Here are some upcoming area arts events from the WCLV online arts calendar. Apollo's Fire is presenting three free family concerts. On Saturday, October 10th at 10 a.m. at the Community Arts Center at Pivot Tremont, you can arrive early to participate in a hands-on art-making activity inspired by the themes of the performance that will begin at 11 a.m. The second concert is also on Saturday, October 10th at 3:30 p.m. at the Cleveland Museum of Natural History, and the third concert is Sunday, October 11th at 3 p.m. at the Akron Children's Museum. Beck Center is presenting Eric Koble's World Class Care, a comedy that examines what happens when profit-driven healthcare loses sight of humanity. This farce sets out to prove laughter is the best medicine. It runs October 2nd through November 1st. To find out more about these events and others, visit WCLV's online arts calendar at wclv.org.
0: We turn now to a couple of 20th century Russian Soviet composers who were very, very close friends, in fact, best friends. First of all, to Sergei Prokofiev, and a piece he wrote when he was a young man and sort of known as the bad boy of music at the time. It's hard to believe he's such a mainstream popular composer now, but here is his Toccata for piano, played by Marta Argerich.

pianist Marta Argerich performing that music by a young Sergei Prokofiev, the Toccata. And now to Prokofiev's very close friend and one of the most prolific symphony composers of the 20th century, Nikolai Myaskovsky. He wrote 27 symphonies. The Symphony No. 10 had a first performance conductorless. Apparently it was not well done and certainly not well received. It was quite modernistic, so he changed course in 1931 in his Symphony No. 11, much more romantic piece, and this was indeed successful. Here it is with the State Symphony Orchestra. The conductor is Yevgeny Svetlanov, the 11th Symphony by Nikolai Myaskovsky.

Yevgeny Svetlanov, State Symphony and the Symphony No. 11 by Nikolai Myaskovsky. Here's a prelude by Scriabin.

0: Pianist Vladimir Sofronitsky performing the Prelude Opus 11, number 11 by Scriabin.
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0: Our music takes us to Paris a bit later on. I hope you'll stay tuned. Thanks for tuning in the first place. I'm Peter Van de Graaff, your host. We have some flute music to hear, first of all, including one of the flute concertos by Mozart, the number one. Get to that in just a few minutes. This is by the Argentinian composer and a composer who specialized in writing tangos, Astor Piazzolla. In 1983, so this is very late music for him, he wrote this tango for flute and guitar, and it's played by Patrick Galois and Joran Socher.

0: written on a commission from an amateur Dutch flutist. That is the music of Mozart, Flute Concerto No. 1 of his two, and Eugenia Zuckerman soloed there with the English Chamber Orchestra. The conductor was Pinkas Zuckerman.
1: This is the Composer's Datebook for September 29th. I'm John Burge. On today's date, in 2000, a new cello concerto with an unusual title received its premiere at the Barbican Center in London. Billed as the Crouching Tiger Concerto, this score was by the Chinese composer Tan Dun and was derived from Tan's film score for Ang Lee's mystical and magical martial arts film titled Crouching Tiger, Hidden Dragon. That score featured a prominent cello part tailor-made for cellist Yo-Yo Ma, as well as a variety of traditional Chinese instruments and a percussion battery that included a North African frame drum. The haunting score matched the film so effectively that it won an Academy Award. It was director Ang Lee who suggested that Tan Dun rework his film score into a cello concerto and even offered to put together a special film to accompany the concerto. In effect, saying, "Turnabout is fair play. You composed music to fit my film. Now I'll compose a film to fit your concerto." Ang Lee pulled together shots from the original film and mixed in real and imaginary scenes from New York's Chinatown and 19th century Beijing for the new film designed to accompany performance of the new concerto. Composer's Datebook is produced by APM, American Public Media, in collaboration with the American Composers Forum, reminding you that all music was once new.

Music written during a happy time for the composer of that music, who was a close friend of Edvard Grieg, named Johann Svensson. 1872, the year of that composition. A very happy year for him. He had just gotten married to a wealthy American woman. And these were reminiscences of his time in Paris. It's called Carnival in Paris, and the Trondheim Symphony was conducted by Ole Christian Rude. Another Norwegian composer of that same vintage. Her name is Agata Bakker Grimdal. And here's one of her six fantasy pieces, recorded by Nastalia Strelchenko.

0: a fantasy piece by pianist composer Agata Bakker Grøndahl from Norway.
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0: This is Peter Van de Graaff. I love the symphonies of American composer Walter Piston, neoclassical in form and style. There's a 20th century sound to it, but it's always very approachable, I think, and so well written. We will hear one of those symphonies, Symphony No. 5, in just a little while. But first we go to a family of composers, and two of the greats from the 19th century, Robert Schumann being one, and the other his wife, Clara Schumann. She wrote most of her music when she was a child. Here is one of her three romances, Opus 21, and Jean-Pierre Armengaud plays the third of those three.

That music from 1954 by the American composer Walter Piston. Symphony number 5, and written originally for the 50th anniversary of the Juilliard School of Music that commissioned that piece. That was Robert Whitney, and he led the Louisville Orchestra. A little more American music. It's by Michael Gilbertson. It's called Fluorescence from Kinds of Light.

0: The Acropolis Reed Quintet and Fluorescence from Kinds of Light by Michael Gilbertson.
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0: I thought what we could do here is listen to some music by Handel and then by Bach, born within just a few days of each other, really, in 1685. Let's begin with Handel, a music he wrote for England. And this is from Messiah. It's not really a duet. It is for two voices, though. One sings, then the other sings. It's the aria, He Shall Feed His Flock. Aaron Wall and Elizabeth DeShong with the Toronto Symphony, and Andrew Davis is the conductor.

Christopher Hogwood and the Academy of Ancient Music with the Concerto for Two Choirs by George Frideric Handel, containing, as you may have noticed, some music from Messiah. Here is Sir Andrew Davis, not only as conductor leading the BBC Philharmonic, but also as orchestrator of some music by Handel's almost exact contemporary to the day, Johann Sebastian Bach.

That's known as the Saint Anne Prelude and Fugue, originally for the organ, but orchestrated there by the man who conducted that performance, Sir Andrew Davis, as he led the BBC Philharmonic. A little bit more by Bach from the Well-Tempered Clavier, Book 2. Here is the Fugue No. 1, played by Léon Berban.

performance by the New Philharmonia Orchestra, conducted by Sir Andrew Davis. And the incidental music, or some of it anyway, written to accompany a London production of Pelléas et Mélisande by Maurice Maeterlinck, music of Gabriel Fauré. Ending with the death of Mélisande there at the end. A little more French music from the early to mid-19th century. This is by Louise Farranque, pianist, composer, and teacher. This is one of her etudes she wrote for her students, and it is played by Maria Stratigou.

0: Piano Sonata in A Minor, Opus 1 by the American composer John Knowles Payne, recorded by Denver Oldham.
1: 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Les Delices opens its 2026-27 subscription series with three Northeast Ohio performances of Bach's Musical Offering, a brilliant new program that balances the ingenious puzzle canons of J.S. Bach's Musical Offering with the expressive, melody-driven music of his son, C.P.E. Bach. 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
0: Our autumn-inspired music now includes a work by an English composer named William Alwyn, and we'll get to that in a little bit. This is perhaps the best-known of all autumn-inspired pieces. It's by Antonio Vivaldi. And Luka Šulić is not the violinist, but the cellist here. I've never seen a recording of Four Seasons played on the cello, but here is one with the Santa Cecilia String Academy.

0: the early song by Charles Ives, In Autumn, as sung by Paul Sperry.
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0: Before we listen to the third horn concerto by Mozart, here is a fragment that Mozart composed for the horn, and Barry Tuckwell solos with the English Chamber Orchestra.

0: Dale Clevenger horn with the Chicago Symphony, conducted by Claudio Abbado in that 1981 recording of the Horn Concerto No. 3 in E-flat by Mozart.
1: 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Apollo's Fire is presenting three free family concerts. On Saturday, October 10th at 10 a.m. at the Community Arts Center at Pivot Tremont, you can arrive early to participate in a hands-on art-making activity inspired by the themes of the performance that will begin at 11 a.m. The second concert is also on Saturday, October 10th at 3:30 p.m. at the Cleveland Museum of Natural History, and the third concert is Sunday, October 11th at 3 p.m. at the Akron Children's Museum. Beck Center is presenting Eric Koble's World Class Care, a comedy that examines what happens when profit-driven healthcare loses sight of humanity. This farce sets out to prove laughter is the best medicine. It runs October 2nd through November 1st. To find out more about these events and others, visit WCLV's online arts calendar at wclv.org.
0: This is said to be one of the greatest works ever composed by a teenager. The year was 1925. The composer, Dmitri Shostakovich. And the night before this had its premiere, in 1926, the conductor, Nikolai Malko, said, "I have the feeling that I've turned over a new page in the history of symphonic music and of a new and great composer." This really is the work that established Shostakovich on an international scale. It is the Symphony No. 1. He wrote it as a graduation piece. The performance here is by the Cincinnati Symphony Orchestra, Jesus Lopez Cobos, the conductor, and the First Symphony of Shostakovich.

0: The Scherzo and Trio from what I believe is a rather underrated work from 1878, and that is The Idyll for Strings by the Czech composer Leos Janáček. Especially the opening movement is just delightful. We heard the sixth movement. It's a multi-movement work. As sometimes you find on WCLV, Gerard Schwartz led the Seattle Symphony.
1: 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Following that, it's the Slavonic Symphony No. 5 by Boris Liarashinsky. I'm John Mills. 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
0: Richard Bonning's last name is something that we really always should have had in our announcer audition, because it will trick you. B-O-N-Y-N-G-E is the way he spells it. A long ago announcer candidate, not here, but at a station some time ago in my history, pronounced it Boing, which is actually not a bad stab at it, but it is not at all correct. It's Bonning. And he is the widower of Joan Sutherland. It will be 75 and sunny today and tomorrow. We've got tickets to the Cinematheque to see a very important film called The Divorcée from 1930, starring Norma Shearer, who won an Academy Award for her role in that somewhat racy picture. I've got two tickets. Sunday, October 4th at 3 is the screening. That's at 8:25. We'll play the movie quiz.
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4: BBC News with Emily Thomas. Large numbers of Israeli settlers have attacked a Palestinian village in the occupied West Bank, preventing the return of a family who had been forced to flee their home. Israel's army said more than 100 settlers descended on Jalud. From Jerusalem, here's Yolande Nell.
5: After months of harassment and attacks by Israeli settlers, the Atubasi family were forced to leave their homes in the village of Jalud, south of Nablus, in July. Earlier this month, Israel's High Court ruled that the owners must be allowed to return, but the family soon had to flee again as settlers attacked, setting fire to their car and houses. Palestinians say settlers threw stones, causing clashes which spread to a neighbouring village. An Israeli army statement said more than 100 Israeli rioters blocked roads and hurled rocks at security forces, causing minor injuries to three Israeli police officers and damaging their vehicle.
4: Estonia has accused Russia of sabotage after an arson attack on a defense company which supplies unmanned vehicles to Ukraine. The Estonian foreign minister said the fire at the robotics firm in Tallinn last month was ordered by the Russian security services, part of a broader campaign across Europe to weaken support for Ukraine. He said Estonia would respond by doing the opposite. The Kremlin has denied involvement. In the United States, a man who's spent 41 years on death row in the state of Utah has been released on bail after prosecutors said he was not a match for newly analyzed DNA evidence from the crime scene. Douglas Stewart Carter was sent to prison for the killing in 1985 of a police chief's aunt, Eva Olison. Mr. Carter has always maintained his innocence. His son, Tyler Anger, who was adopted by another family and didn't learn of his father's conviction until years later, spoke to reporters ahead of his father's release.
6: Hopefully he doesn't get too jittery because it's been a while. I want him to see the stars. I'd like for him to just get a life that we all get to live. None of us understand what this guy's gone through and how crazy it's going to be to step out.
4: The head of the Africa Centres for Diseases Control and Prevention, Dr. Jacques Asseya, has told the BBC that the number of people possibly exposed to Ebola could have been underestimated by several hundred thousand. With the outbreak reaching areas close to neighbouring countries, Dr. Asseya said weak health systems in South Sudan and the Central African Republic remained a major concern.
7: I cannot assure you today that the outbreak will not cross the border, will not be in CAR or in South Sudan. We are doing our best to support the DRC government to control the outbreak in DRC. And if Unfortunately, we could have cases in these two countries. We'll provide appropriate support to contain that.
4: You're listening to the latest world news from the BBC. Russia has again attacked several regions of Ukraine overnight, including the capital Kyiv. The head of the central region of Vinnytsia said railway infrastructure had been hit and 15,000 people were without electricity. The United Nations has expressed concern about the repatriation of about 5,000 asylum seekers from Malaysia to Myanmar. The Malaysian government has begun the process under a controversial deal with Myanmar's military rulers. Malaysia says the repatriation is voluntary, but it's barred the UN Refugee Agency from seeing the returnees. South Korea says it's found resin from a North Korean landmine near the scene of a blast that wounded three soldiers in the demilitarized zone last week. A senior defense official said an investigation with the UN had found the device was recently planted and clearly south of the military demarcation line on the border. Tokyo has recorded the longest stretch of rain since records began 140 years ago. Japan's weather agency says it's more prolonged than usual, in part because of the El Niño weather pattern. From Tokyo, Kurumi Mori reports.
3: Tokyo has broken the record for its longest stretch of rainy days. Japan's capital has now seen 34 consecutive days of precipitation, topping the previous 33 days in 2019. Just this month, two typhoons have brought torrential rain to the area, causing flooding, landslides, and power outages. A third could approach Tokyo later this week. This prolonged rainfall has also meant historically low levels of sunlight.
4: Football's world governing body, FIFA, has accused the game's European Federation of running a misinformation campaign against it. It made the claim in a filing in an American court where UEFA is trying to make FIFA disclose documents relating to a now-dropped proposal to sell stakes in major tournaments. BBC News.
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8: Temperatures are a bit chilly in the inland areas. At Kent, there's some fog and mist in 52, Mansfield Fair in 49, Lorraine Elyria Fair in 47, Akron Canton's Airport overcast in 56, Hopkins Fair in 50, and at the Cleveland Lakefront, it's fair in 57 degrees. The humidity right now is 97%. The air is calm. Eastern Standard Time resumes on Sunday, November 1st, so you turn your clocks back 1 hour on Halloween, on October 31st. It's now 7 minutes after six on WCLV On the Nose. There are two areas of accident investigation. One is in Lakewood, West 117th Street, between Detroit and Clifton, and then to the east in downtown Cleveland, East 26th Street, between Lakeside Avenue East and St. Clair Avenue. We're going to begin with a performance by Martina Filiak, who won the 2009 Cleveland International Piano Competition, performing Rachmaninoff's second piano concerto in a scarlet dress that everybody remembers. This is the Sonata No. 5 by Antonio Soler.

0: on WCLV. That was the Croatian pianist Martina Filjak, who won the 2009 Cleveland International Piano Competition. That was from her Solaire Sonata disc on Naxos. That's the Sonata number 5 by Antonio Solaire. At 6:14, the sun rises this morning at 7:22, and it won't quit until 7:12 tonight. Right now, temperatures range from 47 at Lorena Liria to 57 at Cleveland's Lakefront. Thanks to all of you who became members during our recent on-air membership campaign last week. We could not do this without you, and it is extremely important that you understand that. 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
0: Mark Shackman is the oboist with the American Classical Orchestra in this 2010 recording of the D minor oboe concerto from 1716 by Alessandro Marcello.

0: That D minor oboe concerto is by Alessandro Marcello from 1716. Thomas Crawford led the American Classical Orchestra, and the oboist was Mark Shackman. There are times when you just have to try and try and try. And I liken this to a squirrel at a bird feeder, especially the types of bird feeders that will try to deter the squirrels from feeding at the bird feeder, such as those that will drop down because of the squirrel's weight and that type of thing. Or sometimes there are bird feeders that will try to, with centrifugal force, fling that critter off. But this morning I'm a squirrel at a bird feeder. The software program that we use to program our playlists, it's called Music Master. And during the course of the morning, sometimes I have to fill in by adding additional pieces to make everything time out right, because the traffic is different every day, the weather, etc. And this morning, when I got into Music Master, I just got this gray screen with nothing there. No toolbar, no nothing. And all my attempts to find the toolbar were not successful. But I just happened, during that Marcello, to find a little something concealed that said, I bet there's a toolbar behind that. Voila! Somebody had changed the position of the toolbar. Now it's back where I remember what everything is, which means that we are fairly normal.
1: 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Music director Franz Welser-Most leads the U.S. premiere of a TCO co-commission, Urworte, a setting of Goethe texts by Bernd Richard Deutsch, sung by the Cleveland Orchestra Chorus. After intermission, it's the Dance of the Seven Veils from Richard Strauss's Salome and Maurice Ravel's Bolero. That's the Cleveland Orchestra on the Radio, Sunday afternoon at 4 on WCLV, IdeaStream Public Media.

That title is styled Green Sleeves to a Ground. Olivier Faure was the arranger of that anonymous tune. We heard the Chamber Orchestra of Europe with violinist Daniel Hope. At 27 minutes before 7 on WCLV, if I can plague you with another story about my checkered career at WCLV. But it also has something to do with something that went wrong. And these things happen all the time. The issue is, can you get around it so that you can present the program the way it needs to be done? And most of the time, the answer is yes. You just have to make some adjustments. Back at the ranch in Warrensville Heights, Radio Ranch, in master control, we had a counter. The board was in front of me. The news mic was to my 10 o'clock. And that is where our news director, at the time it was Hugh Daniseau, would stand to do the newscast. And all of these microphones have swing arms, just like dental equipment does at your dentist's office, so you can kind of move things around. The microphone in front of me was what I call a Nerf microphone. It had kind of a foam windscreen, and it looked like a big analgesic capsule. But anyway, it is held in place inside a circle, a metal circle, with elastic bands. And that morning, the elastic gave way, and the microphone descended so that it was on the counter, which is not terribly helpful. And you might say, well, why didn't you just pick it up and use it that way? Possibly, but you're using so many hands, and I did not bring my third hand that day. What was I thinking? So it just wasn't going to work that way. So I took the swing arm and pushed that microphone aside, decided to see if I could extend the news mic at 10 o'clock across the counter so that I could use it for my breaks. I could if I leaned over substantially at a 45-degree angle and did my breaks that way, which is what I did for the rest of the morning, because at that hour, there was no engineer there. So that is how I got through it. The door to this particular control room had a tiny little window, and people would wait until you were done, and then they would come in once the on-air mic or the on-air light was off. And a senior member of WCLV management saw me leaning over at this 45-degree angle and talking on the air. And when he came into the control room, he laughed uproariously. Now, if I had had the ability to smite that senior member of WCLV management, I would have done it. You know, how about saying, oh dear, what happened here? And then laughing, because it was kind of silly looking. However, I said nothing. I took one for the team, as they say. And any of you in radio know what this is like. But of course, as the famous Rodgers and Hart song says, I have words that do not come from children's books.

0: La Scala di Seta, that is the opera by Rossini, and that is The Silken Ladder. That's based on the Rapunzel legend. And the performance was by the Prague Symphonia, led by Christian Benda. It is time for traffic on WCLV. In Cuyahoga Falls, there's a collision reported now on Route 8 northbound at Portage Trail. The accident investigation work in Lakewood continues west 117th Street between Detroit and Clifton. 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
1: the Rocky River Chamber Music Society, presenting the Choppy String Quartet and baritone Robert Sims in a program celebrating America's 250th. 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The Choppy String Quartet with Robert Sims, Monday, October 5th at 7:30 p.m. at West Shore Unitarian Church on Hilliard Boulevard in Rocky River. All are welcome. 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
0: The air is calm and the expected high temperature today is 75. That will be the same tomorrow. Tonight it will be 60 with a few clouds. Right now, temperatures remain between 47 at Lorena Liria and 57 at Cleveland's Lakefront. From the 2013 New Year's concert by the Vienna Philharmonic, conducted by Cleveland Orchestra music director Franz Welzer-Most, here's Joseph Strauss's 1868 waltz called Music of the Spheres.

The Vienna Philharmonic, led by Cleveland Orchestra music director Franz Welser Most, and that is the waltz Music of the Spheres by Josef Strauss. That's from the 2013 Vienna Philharmonic New Year's concerts. Some of you are riding on four spheres. In Cuyahoga Falls, there is a crash Route 8 northbound at Portage Trail. It's slow back to Howe Road. Further north in Lakewood, there's an accident investigation ongoing on West 117th Street between Detroit Avenue and Clifton Boulevard.

0: Some of you said that is a Stokowski arrangement, and you are right. That is Luther's A Mighty Fortress Is Our God. And that is by Herr Bach. Jose Sorreviere led the Bournemouth Symphony on WCLV, where support comes in part from
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0: From the New Year's concert in 2023 by the Vienna Philharmonic comes Our Mark.

0: Well, they like that at the Musikverein. Franz Welser-Most and the Vienna Philharmonic. That is from the New Year's Concert 2023, and that is the Johann Strauss Radetzky March from 1848. That's the final encore. Something tells me that if you did not perform the Radetzky March at that New Year's concert, there would be all kinds of Linzer torts hurled at the stage. News is next.
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0: It's 2 minutes after 7 from our IdeaStream newsroom. Substantial changes are coming to Medicaid this week. Many legal non-citizens who are not green card holders will be dropped from the rolls as of Thursday. In Cuyahoga County, 3,500 people have received letters notifying them of the change, though not all will lose coverage. Green card holders and immigrants from Haiti, Cuba, and a few other places are exempt from the new restrictions. The letters stated that people no longer eligible for Medicaid coverage will instead be placed on what is called a non-citizen emergency medical assistance program that covers emergency care only. The forecast for today, 75 and sunny. The air is calm. The humidity is 93%. It's 50 at Kent, 51 at Mansfield, 47 at Lorena Liria. At the Akron-Canton Airport, it's 54, Hopkins 50, and it is 57 on the Lake Erie shore. Tomorrow's high will be 75 with sunny skies as well. At 3 after 7, in Monday Night Football, the Bears beat the Eagles last night, 27-7. The next news on WCLV's first program is coming up at 7:35. We'll offer the pet news at 7:25. Here's the Nev Trio on WCLV, an ensemble based in San Diego, performing the finale from the Piano Trio No. 1 from 1843 by the French composer Louis Ferenc.

The Neve Trio played the finale from the Piano Trio No. 1 by the French composer Louise Ferenc on WCLV. I'm Jacqueline Gerber, your Marquesa of the Median. In Lakewood, West 117th Street, between Detroit and Clifton, there's accident investigation going on. And the one accident in earnest is in Cuyahoga Falls, Route 8 northbound at Portage Trail. It is slow back to Howe Road. Our next work on WCLV is the overture from an early opera by Tchaikovsky, who was about 28 when he wrote the Voyevoda. A Voyevoda is a basically local governor. And he did not like this opera, and he ended up destroying the score after the premiere. However, it was reconstructed posthumously from various parts that had survived. I found this description on a blog called Phil's Opera World, and I thought that it was a good description of the plot. I'm going to describe all of these characters by the parts that they sing. Now, Schlegen, the bass, is the Voyevoda. This takes place in a town on the Volga River in the mid-17th century. Schlegen, the bass, he's the Voyevoda. He's engaged to a soprano, the daughter of another bass, but he decides to marry her sister, another soprano, when he lays eyes on her after she helps her lover, the tenor, escape during a rendezvous. The tenor then teams up with a baritone whose wife, a mezzo-soprano, has been abducted by the Voyevoda, the bass, to save both women. Now, that plot is enough to give you a headache. So let's just enjoy the overture played by the National Symphony of Ukraine.

Theodor Kuchar on WCLV conducted the National Symphony of Ukraine in the overture to the opera The Voyevoda by Tchaikovsky. It's an opera whose score was basically destroyed by the composer, who was in his late 20s at the time. He was not happy with it. And after hearing the plot description that preceded this playing of this overture, a listener called and said, "I have to say, this is as ponderous as that plot that you describe." And I said, "Well, you know, I think this is as heavy as the world's worst Kishka." Cuyahoga Falls, Route 8 northbound, there's a crash at Portage Trail. It's slow back to Howe Road. To the northwest in Lakewood, West 117th Street is the site of some accident investigation going on between Detroit Avenue and Clifton Boulevard. The pet news is coming up in a couple of minutes at 7:23. Our high today will be 75 with sunshine.

Yixia Wang was the pianist on WCLV. That was the prelude in G-sharp minor by Alexander Scriabin. And Yixia Wang will be performing at the Memorial Concert for Michael Tilson Thomas. That is taking place on October 2nd. Right now, it is time for the pet news at 7:25 on WCLV. Officials in an Ohio city are asking local residents and visitors to steer clear of a potentially dangerous ram spotted wandering loose. The city of Trotwood, near Dayton, said in a news release that officials are aware of an at-large ram that has been spotted moving through several areas of the community over recent days. The city warned anyone who spots the sheep to keep a safe distance and not attempt to capture, corner, feed, pet, or handle the animal. The release from the police said, although the animal may appear to be calm or non-threatening, rams are powerful livestock animals that can become unpredictable, particularly when frightened, startled, cornered, or approached. Officials do not know where the ram came from and are appealing to the public to help identify its owner.

John Williams' Olympic Fanfare and Theme was played by the Berlin Philharmonic, led by the composer. And the next Olympics is in 2028 in Los Angeles. It's 7:30 on WCLV. At 8:25, we'll play the movie quiz. I have Cinematheque tickets to a movie that is extremely important. It's called The Divorcee. It's from 1930. It's going to be screened at the Cinematheque Sunday the 4th at 3 p.m. The star is Norma Scherer, who was married at the time to the MGM production chief, Irving Thalberg, who thought that this story about a woman who whose husband is not faithful to her, there's a divorce, and then the woman gets revenge through a string of boyfriends. And Irving Thalberg felt that his wife was not quite right for the role. And she thought, okay. So she hired a photographer, mussed up her hair, dressed in silver lamé, and lounged suggestively as the photographer just, you know, shot away. And the photos convinced Irving Thalberg that she could handle the role. And, perhaps not incidentally, indicated that his wife may very well have been a hussy. Here is Andreas Ottensamer playing the clarinet with the Potsdam Chamber Academy. We hear the concluding rondo from the Clarinet Concerto No. 7 by Carl Stamitz on WCLV.

0: The clarinet was played by Andreas Ottensamer. That was the rondo from the Clarinet Concerto No. 7 by Carl Stamitz, and that's from 1775. We heard the Potsdam Chamber Academy musicians on WCLV. It's now 23 minutes before 8. We're going to hear a concerto grosso by the Englishman William Alwyn. After this from our IdeaStream newsroom, last night the Akron City Council decided to take additional time to consider a proposal for changing a residential zoning requirement intended to make it easier to build new housing. The policy would remove a minimum lot size requirement for residential uses, but it would still require a minimum 15 square foot backyard. If the changes to the zoning regulation were to go through, it could open thousands of lots for residential buildings. The forecast for today, 75 and sunny. For tomorrow, also 75 and sunny. Temperatures are somewhere around 50 to 55 degrees at this hour. In Monday Night Football, the Bears defeated the Eagles 27-7. We'll take a look at traffic in a moment on WCLV.
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0: These are in no particular order, so please listen for your road. In Cuyahoga County, Interstate 480 eastbound at Broadway, that crash has now cleared. Interstate 480 eastbound at Grayton Road is still with us. It is now on the right shoulder. In addition to that, in Akron, Route 8 northbound at Talmadge, the backup is to Perkins. Off highway in Beechwood, Richmond Road at Chagrin Boulevard, an enormously busy spot. Cuyahoga Falls, Route 8 northbound at Portage Trail, the backup is to Howe Road. That accident is now on the right shoulder. Interstate 271 northbound on the exit ramp to westbound Interstate 480. That collision is on the exit ramp. In Lakewood, the accident investigation continues. West 117th Street between Detroit and Clifton. And in addition to that, in Portage County, Interstate 76 westbound before Route 43, that crash has produced stop-and-go traffic back to Route 44. Our next composer is the Englishman William Alwyn, born in 1905. He died in 1985. In 1948, he published his Concerto Grosso No. 2. It is for strings and dedicated to Muir Mathieson, and that might not be a name that is recognizable to some of you, but he arranged a lot of music for a lot of English motion pictures. If you've ever seen the film Indiscreet, with Cary Grant and Ingrid Bergman, he is credited with the musical direction in the opening credits of Indiscreet, which I would recommend that you sample one of these days. Nevertheless, here's the Royal Liverpool Philharmonic, led by David Lloyd-Jones, in the Concerto Grosso No. 2 by William Alwyn.

0: From the year 1948 by the English composer William Alwyn, A-L-W-Y-N. That was his Concerto Grosso No. 2 for strings. David Lloyd Jones led the Royal Liverpool Philharmonic on WCLV, where it's 6 before 8. In Cuyahoga County on Interstate 480 eastbound at Grayton Road, there's a crash on the right shoulder. It is slow back to Stearns. Interstate 271 northbound, there's a crash on the off-ramp to westbound Interstate 480. In Akron, Route 8 northbound, there's an accident at Talmadge Avenue. The backup is to Perkins Street. 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
1: Beck Center, presenting Eric Koble's World Class Care, a comedy that examines what happens when profit-driven healthcare loses sight of humanity. This farce sets out to prove laughter is the best medicine. October 2nd through November 1st. BeckCenter.org.

What I like about that John Morris arrangement of Richard Rodgers' My Funny Valentine from Babes in Arms is that it includes the verse, which is lovely. Richard Glaser was the pianist on WCLV.

0: That is by Sir William Walton. That is the polka from Facade, which was a 1922 avant-garde entertainment featuring recitations of Edith Sitwell's abstract poetry over that jazz-influenced score by William Walton. That's the polka. Sir Neville Mariner led the Academy of St. Martin in the Fields. Next hour, we're going to hear, number one, Zadok the Priest, which has been sung at every British coronation since that of George II. We'll also play the movie quiz at 8:25, and I've got a pair of tickets to see the steamy 1930 film called The Divorcee, starring Norma Scherer, and it's presented by the Cinematheque Sunday, October 4th at 3. Check your calendar.
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3: BBC News with Emily Thomas. More than 100 Israeli settlers have attacked a Palestinian village in the occupied West Bank, preventing the return of a family who'd been forced to flee their home. The Israeli army said settlers had hurled rocks, blocked roads, and set fire to houses and vehicles in Jalud. From Jerusalem, here's Yolande Now.
4: The father, Mahmoud Tobasi, told me he really feared that he, his wife and son were going to be killed by settlers. It seems that on WhatsApp groups that they used to coordinate their activities, they called for other settlers to come and stop the family from returning to their properties. And then settlers have surrounded the properties, started throwing stones. The Israeli military has put out a statement. It says that rocks were hurled also at the Israeli security forces, that three police officers were among those injured. And it is that which is got a strong condemnation from Israel's Prime Minister Benjamin Netanyahu.
3: The Spanish government has approved plans to ban evictions until 2030 as it attempts to deal with the housing crisis. The Health Minister Monica Garcia said 5 million people would benefit from the measures, which extends existing leases and tightens rules on seasonal lets. The issue came to a head after an 87-year-old woman was evicted when her rent was massively increased. Guy Hedgeco is in Madrid's Puerta del Sol, where hundreds of people pitched tents in protest.
5: Well, without a doubt, the case of Mari Carmen Abascal has piled pressure onto the government and onto the political class, protecting people from further evictions until 2030, the automatic extension of rental contracts. Those are some of the things which these activists have been demanding. So it does seem that at least some of their demands have been listened to. Whether they can get approved by Congress on Friday, which is when we expect the vote to take place, is perhaps another matter.
3: Estonia has accused Russia of sabotage after an arson attack on a defence company which supplies unmanned vehicles to Ukraine. The Estonian foreign minister said the fire at the robotics firm in Tallinn last month was ordered by the Russian security services. He said it was part of a broader campaign across Europe to weaken support for Ukraine, but Estonia would respond by doing the opposite. The Kremlin spokesperson Dmitry Peskov said the accusations were false.
6: Such statements are baseless, ill-considered, bear no relation whatsoever to reality, and lack any form of reasoning. As such, we cannot and will not take such statements seriously.
3: The United Nations has expressed concern about the repatriation of about 5,000 asylum seekers from Malaysia to Myanmar. The Malaysian government has begun the process under a controversial deal with Myanmar's military rulers. Malaysia says the repatriation is voluntary, but it's barred the UN Refugee Agency from seeing the returnees. You're listening to the latest world news from the BBC. The head of France's far-right national rally, Jordan Bardella, says historical allegations of anti-Semitism he's facing are part of a total war against the party ahead of next year's presidential election. A report by an investigative outlet alleged Mr. Bardella sent the private messages over a decade ago, which he denies. It was published shortly after the national rally secured a historic victory in the Senate. The head of Turkey's football referee board has been detained after an investigation into how referees have been managed. Ferhat Gündoğdu and six other board members were being probed for alleged meddling with scoring, appointment and test processes. The Turkish justice minister called it the latest move in a fight for clean football. Tokyo has recorded the longest stretch of rain since records began 140 years ago. Japan's weather agency says it's more prolonged than usual, in part because of El Niño, which can cause major shifts in global weather patterns. From Tokyo, Karumi Mori reports.
7: Tokyo has broken the record for its longest stretch of rainy days. Japan's capital has now seen 34 consecutive days of precipitation, topping the previous 33 days in 2019. Just this month, two typhoons have brought torrential rain to the area, causing flooding, landslides, and power outages. A third could approach Tokyo later this week. This prolonged rainfall has also meant historically low levels of sunlight.
3: Burkina Faso has opened its first ever gold refinery. The country's military leader, Ibrahim Traoré, said the move was part of a wider effort to end its reliance on exporting raw materials for processing. Burkina Faso is one of Africa's biggest gold producers, but the authorities have struggled to control the unregulated mining sector, which has also been affected by security problems. BBC News.
0: On WCLV at 6 minutes after 8 on this Tuesday morning. The high today will be around 75 with sunshine. Right now it's 57 at Cleveland's lakefront. Winds are from the south at 3 and the humidity is 83%. Remember that Standard Time resumes on Sunday, November 1st. Before you retire for the evening on the 31st, which is Halloween, you will turn your clock back 1 hour. The key is remembering how many clocks you really have and how do you turn them back. It pays to research that long before you get to that point. We'll update traffic. Well, let's do that right now on WCLV. There's a new accident to report. It's in Cuyahoga County. It's on Interstate 480 eastbound at the Valley View Bridge. It is in the express lanes. In addition to that, on Interstate 480 eastbound at Grayton Road, there's a crash on the right shoulder. The backup is to Stearns. Akron, Route 8 northbound at Talmadge, slow back to Perkins. Canton, Route 30 westbound at Route 43, that's a disabled vehicle. That's on the right shoulder. Interstate 77 northbound at 277-224, that disabled vehicle is producing a backup to Lobby Road. That's in Summit County. Everything else has cleared. From 1727 on WCLV comes Handel's coronation anthem, Zadok the Priest, composed for the coronation of George II in 1727. It has been sung at every coronation of a British monarch since, including that of King Charles III. Here is the Rias Chamber Chorus and the Academy for Early Music, Berlin.

Say Dr. Priest, the coronation anthem by George Frederick Handel, was performed by the Academy for Early Music Berlin and the Rias Chamber Chorus led by Justin Doyle, recorded in 2022 for Harmonium Mundi. It's 8:13 on WCLV. Let's update the commute at this point. Interstate 480 eastbound at Grayton Road, there's a crash on the right shoulder. It is backed up to Stearns. Lakewood, the accident investigation continues on West 117th Street between Detroit and Clifton. Summit County Interstate 77 northbound at 277-224. That's a disabled vehicle that is creating slow traffic back to Lobby Road. In Canton, Route 30 westbound at 43, there's a disabled vehicle on that right shoulder. 480 eastbound at the Valley View Bridge, there's a crash in the express lanes. We'll play the movie quiz at 8:25. Here's the prize. A pair of tickets to see a Cinematheque screening of The Divorcee, starring Norma Shearer. It's from 1930. It was a big deal back then. And Norma Shearer was a sultry lass in this film. And who would have thunk it? The Cleveland Institute of Arts Cinematheque is screening this Sunday, October 4th at 3. And you will need to take a couple of notes if you're the winner at 8:25. At 14 after 8 on WCLV, here's ballet music from an opera published in 1971 by the Russian composer Anton Rubinstein. The opera is called The Demon, and the performance of this ballet music from that opera is played by the Minnesota Orchestra.

from the opera The Demon by the Russian composer Anton Rubinstein. That's ballet music from that 1871 opera. AJ08 led the Minnesota Orchestra. We'll play the movie quiz at about 5 minutes on WCLV. In Westlake, Interstate 90 eastbound, there's a crash after Columbia Road that is now on the right shoulder. Summit County, Interstate 77 northbound at 277, 224, there's a disabled vehicle. The slow traffic is back to Lobby Road. Clear now. The accident, Interstate 271 on the ramp from 271 north to Interstate 480. In Akron, Route 8 northbound at Talmadge, that has cleared as well.

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little Teresa of Jesus. That's by Heitor Villa-Lobos, played by Christopher Perkining and David Brandon on WCLV, where it's time for the movie quiz. And today the prize is a pair of tickets to the Cinematheque screening this Sunday, October 4th at 3, of the 1930 film called The Divorcee, starring Norma Shearer. It is based on a novel called The Ex-Wife by Ursula Parrott, who I believe originally published this anonymously or under a pseudonym. MGM had purchased the book, but it had been deemed unfilmable because the subject matter was infidelity. Now, producer Irving Thalberg, who was Norma Shearer's husband, tried to translate the story for the screen, and Norma Shearer had been in a long series of light comedies and dramas that had made the studio a lot of money. But her husband did not consider her sexy enough to play the lead character. So she hired a photographer and mussed up her hair, dressed in provocative clothing, and had a series of photographs taken, and said to her husband, "Take this." And he thought, "Oh my gosh, what have I been missing?" So she got the part in The Divorcee. She won the Academy for Award, Academy Award for her performance in the Best Actress category. This is a rare 35mm screening. It's a pre-code classic and racy. And it's being screened Sunday, October 4th at 3 at the Cleveland Institute of Arts Cinematheque. Please have pencil and paper handy. If you're the winner, you'll need to make some notes. And that's always good to remember, what did I do on the movie quiz? Did I win? I think I did. 1-800-343-WCLV is the contest line number. 1-800-343-9258. Norma Shearer had a lot of very successful films, but perhaps her best known had a really short line, which I hope will give you a clue as to the title. One of her best regarded roles was in a movie in which one of her shorter lines was "Jungle Red." In which film did Norma Shearer shout "Jungle Red"? That's a nail polish color. 1-800-343-WCLV.

Chuck Dellenbach, one of the original members of the Canadian Brass. That is called Tuba Tiger Rag. It was arranged by Luther Henderson from that famous Tiger Rag. I think we've got our winner, but I just got off the phone with this person, so I need to get the personal information. And we will see if we have a winner on today's movie quiz on WCLV.

This has a really strange title, Anima Formosi, and it's by Salvatore Scarino. It's from 1980. It is a kind of a mashup of Ravel's Jadot and Nacio Herb Brown's Singing in the Rain, and that's played by Kotaro Fukuma on WCLV.

0: That's by Shostakovich, and it's from a film called Mishurin. And the film is from 1948, and the Moscow Chamber Orchestra performed on WCLV. Kate Davis of Vermilion is our winner of the tickets to see The Divorcee, starring Norma Shearer, presented by the Cleveland Institute of Arts Cinematheque this Sunday, October 4th at 3 p.m. For more information, you can go to cia.edu/cinematheque. And that word is spelled the word cinema plus the word the, followed by Q-U-E. The answer was just a very short line from a 1939 film called, well, it was called The Women, based on the play by Claire Booth Luce. Jungle red is a nail polish color, and the manicure and the color figure extremely strongly in the plot of The Women. And the cast was just fabulous. Norma Shearer, Joan Crawford. Allegedly, Rosalind Russell got third billing with smaller type by feigning illness for a few days. Joan Fontaine, Marjorie Maine, Paulette Goddard are all in that, and it is fabulous. And Rosalind Russell plays an absolute nut with the greatest hats, and it is a fabulous movie, The Women. If you've not seen it, I would put it on my list, but that was the answer on the movie quiz. Let's do a traffic right now. In Akron, Route 8 southbound at Perkins, there's a crash in the right lane. It's backed up to Howe. The accident investigation in Lakewood remains a factor. West 117th Street between Detroit and Clifton. Summit County, Interstate 77 northbound at 277, 224. That's a disabled vehicle slowing down traffic. Interstate 480 eastbound at the Valley View Bridge. There is a crash. No, that's still in the express lanes. Akron, Route 8 northbound at Talmadge. That has cleared. 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
0: Our next selection is by Francis Poulenc. It's from a century ago, published in 1926. It is his trio for oboe, bassoon, and piano. Sherman Walt is the bassoonist, Ralph Gomberg the oboist, and we also hear pianist Claude Frank.

0: That was oboist Ralph Gomberg, longtime principal of the Boston Symphony, with bassoonist Sherman Walt and pianist Claude Frank. And that was Francis Poulenc's trio for oboe, bassoon, and piano from a century ago, 1926. There are three items as we enter into our final traffic report in Akron. Route 8 southbound at Perkins, that's in the right lane. It's backed up to Howe Road. There's also on Interstate 480 eastbound at the Valley View Bridge an accident in the express lanes. And then also Interstate 271 northbound on the off-ramp to westbound Interstate 480. That accident is on the exit ramp. 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

0: That memorable waltz comes from Act One of Léo Delibes' 1870 ballet called Coppelia. Martin West led the San Francisco Ballet Orchestra. A very nice listener called a few minutes ago while you were listening to the Poulenc Trio and said, is this the number? He called in the contest line. He said, is this the number for donations? And I said, no, but I can give that to you. And I said, do you have a pencil? And he said, no. He said, but I can remember it. Well, I have been there, and you don't always remember it. And he said he would call back when he gets pencil and paper. Well, I hope he's listening. But I'll give it to you if you'd like, because we don't shut off the technology, because the technology is available. But if you did not have a chance to donate last week, here is the number. It is area code 844-903-9903. Now, if you're not someplace with pencil and paper, but you're in your car, this is what the dust on your dashboard is for. 844-903-9903. 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
2: This is the Composer's Datebook for September 29th. I'm John Burge. On today's date, in 2000, a new cello concerto with an unusual title received its premiere at the Barbican Center in London. Billed as the Crouching Tiger Concerto, this score was by the Chinese composer Tan Dun and was derived from Tan's film score for Ang Lee's mystical and magical martial arts film titled Crouching Tiger, Hidden Dragon. That score featured a prominent cello part tailor-made for cellist Yo-Yo Ma, as well as a variety of traditional Chinese instruments and a percussion battery that included a North African frame drum. The haunting score matched the film so effectively that it won an Academy Award. It was director Ang Lee who suggested that Tan Dun rework his film score into a cello concerto and even offered to put together a special film to accompany the concerto. In effect, saying, turnabout is fair play. You composed music to fit my film. Now I'll compose a film to fit your concerto. Ang Lee pulled together shots from the original film and mixed in real and imaginary scenes from New York's Chinatown and 19th century Beijing for the new film designed to accompany performance of the new concerto. 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

The forecast for today is 75 with sunshine. Bolero by Ravel is later this hour on WCLV, as well as a Michael Haydn symphony. We begin with the Souvenirs Suite by Samuel Barber, who lived in Pennsylvania, but he and his mother would visit the Palm Court of the Plaza Hotel in New York for tea while visiting New York City. And he always looked upon that as a very fond memory. And then some years later, he started composing what we're going to hear, played for orchestra, but in this case, he composed it for piano duet. It's called the Souvenirs Suite. He wrote it for his own amusement, to be played with a friend at the Blue Angel Bar in Manhattan. And these songs and these dances, I should say, are reminiscent of what he would hear played at the Palm Court, the waltz, the schottische, the pas de deux, the two-step, the hesitation tango, and the gallop, all played by the Atlanta Symphony on WCLV, conducted by Yoel Levy.

0: That was an orchestration by Samuel Barber of his original four piano duo of the Souvenirs Suite, reminiscent of going to the Palm Court at the Plaza Hotel with his mama as a youngster. Yoel Levy led the Atlanta Symphony on WCLV, where support comes in part from
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0: Although this was previously attributed to Mozart, it is actually by Michael Haydn, the younger brother of Joseph Haydn. It's from 1783. It's his Symphony No. 25. The London Mozart Players are directed by former Cleveland Orchestra resident conductor Matthias Bammert.

0: Michael Haydn's Symphony No. 25, published in 1783, was played by the London Mozart Players, and the conductor was former Cleveland Orchestra resident conductor Matthias Bammert. 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
0: Our next music on WCLV's first program is well known. It's by Maurice Ravel. It's an exercise in crescendo called Bolero. Here's Eugene Ormandy and the Philadelphia Orchestra.

0: The Philadelphia Orchestra recorded in 1953 for Columbia, led by Eugene Ormandy, performed Maurice Ravel's Bolero on WCLV.
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0: On WCLV, we've heard the Paramount Brass in the Canzona Bergamasca from 1630 by the German composer Samuel Scheidt. Mark Satola is ahead with music of Celestial Bodies.
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Mercury from the Planets by Gustav Holst. Planets Opus 32 had its first performance on this day in 1918, and we heard a somewhat more recent recording from 2010 featuring the BBC Philharmonic conducted by Sir Andrew Davis. Well, while we're thinking about planets, here is John Philip Sousa's March to the Transit of Venus with the Razumovsky Symphony Orchestra conducted by Keith Bryan.

0: The Transit of Venus, a march by John Philip Sousa from 1883 with the Razumovsky Symphony Orchestra conducted by Keith Bryan. And it's 6 minutes past 10 o'clock. You're listening to WCLV at 90.3. I'm Mark Satola, your host for the morning portion of midday. Hope you like the music. We've got something by Alexander Luigini coming up.
1: 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I'm Jacqueline Gerber, your host for In Tribute to A. Grace Lee Mims, Wednesday night beginning at 10 on WCLV, IdeaStream Public Media.
0: It's the birthday today of Richard Bonning, who turns 96 years old. He was born on this day in 1930 in Australia, and he is best known as a conductor of romantic scores. He was also known for conducting all the performances that Joan Sutherland was in. We'll hear the Ballet Egyptien, or Egyptian Ballet, by Alexandre Luigini, which was written in 1875 and used in Act II of Verdi's Aida, in an 1886 production in Lyon, France. Here's the London Symphony Orchestra, conducted by Richard Bonning.

0: Ballet Egyptien, or Egyptian Ballet Opus 12 by Alexandre Luigini, French composer who wrote that music in 1875. We heard the London Symphony Orchestra conducted by Richard Bonning, who celebrates his 96th birthday today. Here on WCLV, we'll salute Hispanic Heritage Month with music by Revueltas and Carlos Chavez, and we'll have music by John Ireland for our big work this morning, so stay tuned to 90.3.
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0: 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Les Delices opens its 2026-27 subscription series with three Northeast Ohio performances of Bach's Musical Offering, a brilliant new program that balances the ingenious puzzle canons of J.S. Bach's Musical Offering with the expressive, melody-driven music of his son, C.P.E. Bach. Performances are October 1st, 3rd, and 4th in Akron, Berea, and Cleveland, with additional tour stops at Kenyon College and Michigan State University. Severance Music Center will celebrate Hispanic Heritage Month with an unforgettable evening of Latin music and dance on October 3rd. To find out more about these events and others, visit WCLV's online arts calendar at wclv.org.
1: Hispanic Heritage Month runs from September 15th through October 15th, and we are thereby in the midst of it, just about at the midpoint, in fact. We're going to hear music by two great Mexican composers, Silvestre Revueltas and Carlos Chavez. And we'll begin with Revueltas, who lived from 1895 to 1940. This is his little poem, Yanitzio, from 1933, with the Simón Bolívar Symphony Orchestra, conducted by Carrie Lynn Wilson.

Janizio by Silvestre Revueltas. Kerry Lynn Wilson conducted the Simón Bolívar Symphony Orchestra. Mexican music for Hispanic Heritage Month, and we turn now to Mexico's greatest composer, Carlos Chávez. From his Horsepower Suite, a ballet of 1927, here is El Trópico.

0: Ballet music by Mexican composer Carlos Chavez. We heard El Tropico from the Horsepower Suite of 1927. Alondra de la Parra conducted the Philharmonic Orchestra of the Americas in that performance, and that selection and the one before it by Silvestre Revueltas, part of our ongoing salute to Hispanic Heritage Month here on WCLV. Our big work for the morning is coming up, so stay tuned.
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0: Music by English composer John Ireland is next. He lived from 1879 to 1962. A slow working composer, very fastidious in his choices of notes, but when you hear them performed, they sound utterly spontaneous. We'll hear one of his best known works, the Piano Concerto in E flat, which was completed in 1930, with Piers Lane, pianist, and the Ulster Orchestra, conducted by David Lloyd Jones.

0: Music of John Ireland, the piano concerto in E-flat from 1930. Our performance featured pianist Piers Lane with the Ulster Orchestra conducted by David Lloyd-Jones. 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I'm Mark Sotola. You might find it interesting to note that Ireland embarked on a second piano concerto, but sort of came up against a wall and reworked it into a short, very evocative legend for piano and orchestra. Haydn, Beethoven, and Schubert are up in the remainder of this hour here on WCLV, so stay tuned.
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0: The Minuet and Finale from the Symphony No. 101 by Franz Joseph Haydn, nicknamed the Clock Symphony for its second movement, which we did not hear. Musicians of the Louvre were conducted by Mark Minkowski. Up next, it's music of Beethoven here on WCLV, but first we have these words.
1: Here are some upcoming area arts events from the WCLV online arts calendar. The Blue Water Chamber Orchestra will launch its 2026-27 season with a concert titled Awakening, featuring acclaimed American flutist Anthony Triunfo and Lucas Foss's spirited Renaissance Concerto. There's also Rina Ismail's Testament and Richard Strauss's profound World War II-era masterpiece Metamorphosen. The concert takes place on Saturday, October 3rd at the Church of the Covenant in University Circle. The Cleveland Cello Society and the Cleveland Composers Guild are presenting a program featuring new works by guild composers written exclusively for cello duets, trios, and quartets performed by two cello ensembles. It's Sunday, October 25th at 3 p.m. at St. Paul's Episcopal Church in Cleveland Heights. To find out more about these events and others, visit WCLV's online arts calendar at wclv.org.
0: We have a piano sonata by Beethoven, one of his shorter ones, number 25 in G major, which clocks in under 9 minutes. We'll hear a performance by Peter Takacs.

0: Well, you can see I wasn't kidding when I said it was a short sonata, the Piano Sonata No. 25 in G, Opus 79 by Beethoven, with Peter Takacs, pianist, performing. Coming up, music of Franz Schubert, but right now it's time for us to remind you that support for WCLV comes from our members and from...
1: Late Elise, presenting Bach's musical offering, exploring a realm of musical riddles, combining the intricate counterpoint and canons of J.S. Bach with expressive melodies by his son, C.P.E. Bach, performed on period instruments. Performances are October 1st, 3rd, and 4th in Akron at Baldwin-Wallace University and the Cleveland Museum of Art. Information at ldmusic.org.
0: One of a great number of masterworks by Schubert written in the last year of his life is the String Quintet in C major, from which we're going to hear the Scherzo with the Miro Quartet and second cellist Matt Heimowitz.

0: The scherzo from the string quintet by Franz Schubert, a work in the key of C major. Matt Heimovitz was the extra cellist joining the Miro Quartet. Here on WCLV, it's 15 minutes before 12 noon. Some music of Aaron Copland is up next.
1: 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I'm Jacqueline Gerber, your host for In Tribute to A. Grace Lee Mims, Wednesday night beginning at 10 on WCLV, IdeaStream Public Media.
0: And here is the finale of the Symphony No. 3 by Aaron Copland, which makes use of a rather famous theme taken from the Fanfare for the Common Man. Our performance is by the New York Philharmonic, conducted by Leonard Bernstein.

0: Leonard Bernstein conducted the New York Philharmonic in that performance of the finale from the Symphony No. 3 by Aaron Copland. Heard here on WCLV at 90.3.
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0: 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I'm Mark Satola, inviting you to tune in at 12:06 p.m. right after the BBC News for Lunchtime with the Cleveland Orchestra on WCLV, IdeaStream Public Media.
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5: BBC News with Sue Montgomery. The former United States Special Counsel Jack Smith, who brought criminal charges against President Trump, has told a Senate hearing that his investigation had proof beyond reasonable doubt that Mr. Trump had engaged in serious crimes against the US. He told the hearing he stood by his decision to bring charges.
6: If asked whether to prosecute a former president today based on the same facts, I would do so regardless of whether that president was a Republican or a Democrat. The charges against President Trump were the result of the evidence. Grand juries in two separate districts reached this conclusion based on his actions, as alleged in the indictments they returned.
5: The FBI has made an unusually public address to the hacking group Shiny Hunters, which has threatened to release the personal details of thousands of US federal agents. Brett Leatherman, an FBI executive, urged the cyber criminals to contact the authorities while they still had a chance. Shiny Hunters said it breached the FBI's job site earlier this month. The Spanish government has agreed plans to ban evictions until 2030. It follows nationwide protests over an 87-year-old woman who was forced to leave her home in Madrid because of a massive rent increase. Guy Hedgeco reports from a protest in the Spanish capital.
7: Protesters have pitched tents here in central Madrid, demanding an urgent response from their political class after Mari Carmen Abascal became the symbol of a protest movement which appeared seemingly out of nowhere, but captured anger at soaring rental rates, which leave millions of Spaniards struggling to find affordable accommodation. Today, the left-wing coalition government has presented a series of measures aimed at tackling this crisis. But the big question is whether those camped out in central Madrid and staging protests in other cities will be satisfied.
5: Britain's Prime Minister Andy Burnham has promised support for electoral reform and a debate on the country's long-term relationship with the European Union. In his first speech as leader to the governing Labour Party's annual conference, he also promised more state control of the economy and radical reform to the care system for Britain's ageing population. From the conference in Liverpool, here's Rob Watson.
8: This was a genuinely radical and often emotional speech from Andy Burnham. He said Britain had been on the wrong track since the 1980s, blaming privatisation, deregulation, deindustrialisation and Brexit. He said the solution was more public control over key parts of the economy and reviving the communal spirit of the post-war years. He also suggested that looking at a new relationship with the European Union and major changes to how politicians are elected.
5: BBC News. More than 100 Israeli settlers have attacked a Palestinian village in the occupied West Bank, preventing the return of a family who'd been forced to flee their home. The Israeli army said settlers had hurled rocks, blocked roads, and set fire to houses and vehicles in Jalud. Prime Minister Benjamin Netanyahu blamed the attack on what he called a small group of rioters. A Ugandan journalist, Edward Rukidi Kyanangoma, has been crowned king of the traditional Toro kingdom. The prince was controversially chosen to succeed his cousin, King Oyo, who died last month with no recognised heir. The new monarch took the name Edward Rukidi Nyabongo I in a traditional ceremony that included the slaughter of a bull and the sprinkling of hen's blood. Burkina Faso has opened its first ever gold refinery. The facility in the capital, Ouagadougou, has a refining capacity of 164 tonnes per year. Andrew Ochieng reports.
9: According to the World Gold Council, Burkina Faso is Africa's third largest producer of gold, having churned out more than 94 tonnes last year. The military leader, Ibrahim Traoré, has already nationalised several gold mines. His government, which seized power in a coup 4 years ago, has presented natural resources as a sovereignty issue. At the opening ceremony, Mr. Traoré said the refinery was part of efforts to end the practice of exporting raw materials for processing.
5: Andrew Ochieng reporting. The US actor Dennis Haskins, best known for the American sitcom Saved by the Bell, has died at the age of 75. He became a familiar face in the late 1980s and 90s for playing the part of the principal, Mr. Belding. His agent said that everyone loved Mr. Belding, but when they got to know Dennis Haskins, they loved him even more. BBC News.
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10: 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Part of Wynton Marsalis' final season as music director, the Jazz at Lincoln Center Orchestra comes to Severance Music Center October 16th to perform a vast repertoire of jazz, from classics to original compositions. 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
0: Ravel and Prokofiev are the composers we'll be hearing from on today's Lunchtime with the Cleveland Orchestra. We'll start with the Suite No. 2 from Daphnis and Chloe by Maurice Ravel, which basically comprises the third act of the ballet. We'll hear the Cleveland Orchestra and chorus conducted by Christoph von Dohnányi.

0: Second suite from Daphnis and Chloe by Maurice Ravel with the Cleveland Orchestra and chorus conducted by Christoph von Dohnányi. You're listening to Lunchtime with the Cleveland Orchestra. It is 12:23 and we have music of Sergei Prokofiev coming up in just a few seconds, so stay tuned.
1: Late Elise, presenting Bach's musical offering, exploring a realm of musical riddles, combining the intricate counterpoint and canons of J.S. Bach with expressive melodies by his son, C.P.E. Bach, performed on period instruments. Performances are October 1st, 3rd, and 4th in Akron at Baldwin-Wallace University and the Cleveland Museum of Art. 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Chagrin Valley Little Theater's 97th season, opening with Ken Ludwig's Lend Me a Tenor, a Tony Award-winning comedy of mistaken identities and backstage chaos set in Cleveland in 1934. 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
0: In 1929, Sergei Prokofiev composed his Third Symphony. It's in the key of C minor, and it's based on themes from his opera The Fiery Angel, which he thought would probably not be performed very often, and he sought to keep the music in the repertoire by transforming it into a symphony. It was published as his Opus 44, and we'll hear a recent recording from 2018 by the Cleveland Orchestra conducted by Franz Welser Most, Symphony No. 3 in C minor, Opus 44 by Prokofiev on WCLV.

0: Symphony No. 3 in C minor, Opus 44, by Sergei Prokofiev. Franz Welser-Most conducted the Cleveland Orchestra. In that 2018 recording made in Severance Hall, here on WCLV, we have just concluded lunchtime with the Cleveland Orchestra with that selection. Coming up, music of Tchaikovsky is on tap for the big work at 1 from the ballet Sleeping Beauty. Right now, this is Mark Sottola thanking you for listening and inviting you to join us again tomorrow at 12:06 p.m. for another edition of Lunchtime with the Cleveland Orchestra.
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4: And good afternoon. It's 1 minute past 1 o'clock here at WCLV. I'm John Mills, and it's now time for our Big Work at 1. Today's Big Work at 1 comes from Peter Tchaikovsky and Act 3 of his 1889 ballet, The Sleeping Beauty. This act is called Aurora's Wedding. The Russian National Orchestra are led in this performance by Mikhail Pletnev.

0: The Russian National Orchestra under Mikhail Pletnev performing Act 3 of Tchaikovsky's ballet The Sleeping Beauty. That was our Big Work at 1. I hope you enjoyed it, and I hope you'll join me tomorrow for another large piece of music in the 1 o'clock hour. We will hear from Christoph Philippot Gluck in just a moment. 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
0: Here is music of Christoph Philippot Gluck, the finale from his 1764 ballet, Alessandro. It's about Alexander the Great. This finale takes the form of a chaconne, and it's performed by Cologne Musica Antiqua under Reinhard Goebel.

0: Cologne Musica Antiqua under Reinhard Goebel. That was a chaconne from Christoph Philippot Gluck's ballet, Alessandro. Well, thanks for tuning in for classical music here on WCLV. In the next hour, we have Mendelssohn's Sextet for Piano and Strings. We have piano music by Robert Schumann, some variations on a theme of Paganini by a composer you probably haven't heard of, and we have guitar music from Spain. All that and so much more is still ahead here on WCLV. Stick around.
1: 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Shakespeare's Tale of Romance and Redemption roars into the Hanna Theater this fall. From a king consumed by jealousy to a story of love, loss, and miraculous second chances, The Winter's Tale is Shakespeare at his most thrilling, surprising, and spectacular. It's on stage at the Hanna Theater at Playhouse Square, running September 25th through October 11th. 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Lee, and pianist Jeroen Kohlberg. 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

Music of Gaspar Sanz from sort of the late 17th century, the Canarios. Alexander Lagoya made that arrangement and was the guitar soloist with the Academy of St. Martin in the Fields, led by Kenneth Sillitoe. Here's more guitar music from Spain, fast-forwarding about 200 years. This is the Malagueña of Isaac Albéniz, performed by Jason Viau.

0: Music of Isaac Albéniz, performed by Jason Vio. That was called Rumores de la Caleta, or Murmurs from the Small Courtyard. It took the form of a malagueña. Well, thanks for tuning in for classical music here on WCLV. Some nice weather today, sunny high of 73. Tonight, increasing clouds, low of 58. Tomorrow, mostly cloudy, high of 77. Some rain tomorrow night, low of 67, and on Thursday, a little bit of early morning rain, high of 79. More rain on Friday, but clearing up over the weekend. At last check here at the Idea Center at Playhouse Square, fair skies and 68 degrees, few clouds and 72 in Akron. 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
0: Many composers have found inspiration in the 24th Caprice of Niccolo Paganini. In 1947, the German composer Boris Blacher added his composition to the already growing list of pieces called Variations on a Theme of Paganini. This music of Boris Blacher is performed by the Vienna Philharmonic under Sir George Schulte.

0: Some variations on a theme of Paganini like you've never heard it before. That was Boris Blocher's Variations on a Theme of Paganini from 1947. Sir George Schulte led the Vienna Philharmonic. Piano music of Robert Schumann is on the way.
1: Here are some upcoming area arts events from the WCLV online arts calendar. Apollo's Fire is presenting three free family concerts. On Saturday, October 10th at 10 a.m. at the Community Arts Center at Pivot Tremont, you can arrive early to participate in a hands-on art-making activity inspired by the themes of the performance that will begin at 11 a.m. The second concert is also on Saturday, October 10th at 3:30 p.m. at the Cleveland Museum of Natural History, and the third concert is Sunday, October 11th at 3 p.m. at the Akron Children's Museum. Beck Center is presenting Eric Koble's World Class Care, a

Pianist Sviatoslav Richter performing the C major toccata, Opus 7, by Robert Schumann. Here's another piano work by Robert Schumann, coming about 9 years later from a collection called Bunte Blätter, or Colored Leaves. Here are three little pieces performed by Vasily Primakov.

Pianist Vasily Primakov performing three little pieces from Robert Schumann's Opus 99 collection, Bunte Blätter, or Colored Leaves. This is WCLV. Tonight on Symphony at 7 on WCLV, we're marking the birthday of the Australian conductor Richard Bonning with his 1982 recording of Les Sylphides with the National Philharmonic Orchestra. Following that, it's the Slavonic Symphony No. 5 by Boris Lyarashinsky. I'm John Mills. Please join me tonight for Symphony at 7 here on WCLV, IdeaStream Public Media. Coming up in about 10 minutes or so, we will hear a performance of Felix Mendelssohn's Sextet for Piano and Strings. Before we get there, an oboe concerto by the Italian Baroque composer Tommaso Albinoni. This is Albinoni's Oboe Concerto in C Major, Opus 9, No. 5. Mark Schachman, the soloist, with the American Classical Orchestra under Thomas Crawford.

0: Oboist Mark Shachman with the American Classical Orchestra under Thomas Crawford, and Oboe Concerto in C Major by Tommaso Albinoni.
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0: And taking us into the 3 o'clock hour this afternoon is a chamber work of Felix Mendelssohn. He was 15 years old when he wrote his sextet for piano and strings. He never mentions it in any of his letters, and no performances during his lifetime are recorded. That said, you will hear next a 1968 recording of this sextet for piano and strings, piano, violin, two violas, cello, bass, and piano. Here is Walter Ponhofer, pianist, with members of the Vienna Octet in Felix Mendelssohn's Piano Sextet.

0: Pianist Walter Ponhofer and members of the Vienna Octet, performing the Sextet for Piano and Strings by Felix Mendelssohn. Well, thanks for tuning in for Classical Music here on WCLV. Still ahead in this 3 o'clock hour, film music from Sir William Walton, a symphony by Václav Pichl, and in a moment we have some sacred music from the early 16th century. That and more still ahead here on WCLV.
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0: Here's a performance by the ensemble New York Polyphony. This comes from their 2018 album called And the Sun Darkened. This is music of Loisa Compère, Crux Triumphans, Triumphant Cross.

Crux Triumphans, music from the early 16th century, dating about 1504, music of the Franco-Flemish composer Louisa Comper, and performed by New York Polyphony. Next time on Ovations, we're sampling a recent program from the Blue Water Chamber Orchestra called Rustic Reverie, given in May of 2026. The program opens with Douglas Moore's Farm Journal and concludes with the Symphony No. 99 of Joseph Haydn. In the middle, selections from Joseph Kontlub's Songs of the Auvergne with Northeast Ohio native soprano Midori Marsh. Daniel Meyer conducts. I'm John Mills, inviting you to join me Wednesday evening

0: Named for the goddess of the hunt, that was a symphony in D major by Václav Pichl called Diana. Matthias Baumert led the London Mozart Players. It's 3:42 here at WCLV, coming up at the top of the hour, Composer's Datebook, and the first hour of the Drive Time Show with Bill O'Connell. Coming up next, we have a rondo for piano four hands by Franz Schubert.
1: 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I'm Steve Seal. 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

a rondo for piano four hands. The two pianists were Paul Bedore Skoda and Jörg Demus. That rondo for piano four hands was composed by Franz Schubert. Well, thanks for tuning in for Classical Music here on WCLV. At the top of the hour, it's Composer's Datebook, but let's end this hour together, as we often do with film music. Here is the Prelude and Coronation from Sir William Walton's score to Richard III. Ian Watson is at the organ. Sir Neville Mariner leads the Academy of St. Martin in the Fields.

0: Well, that's stirring stuff from Sir William Walton. A suite drawn from his score for the 1955 Laurence Olivier version of Richard III. Ian Watson was the organist. Sir Neville Mariner led the Academy of St. Martin in the Fields, and the arrangement was by the terrific English composer and arranger Christopher Palmer. We have the movie quiz coming up at 4:25, and at that time, we will have tickets for Sweeney Todd from Great Lakes Theater to give away, and the subject of the movie quiz at 4:25 is the terrific screenwriter Robert Benton, who wrote so many excellent scripts, and we'll review them for you and play the game. Pair of tickets to see Sweeney Todd October 23rd through November 8th in the Hanna Theater in Playhouse Square from Great Lakes Theater, up for grabs at 4:25. Stay tuned. 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
4: This is the Composer's Datebook for September 29th. I'm John Burge. On today's date, in 2000, a new cello concerto with an unusual title received its premiere at the Barbican Center in London. Billed as the Crouching Tiger Concerto, this score was by the Chinese composer Tan Dun and was derived from Tan's film score for Ang Lee's mystical and magical martial arts film titled Crouching Tiger, Hidden Dragon. That score featured a prominent cello part tailor-made for cellist Yo-Yo Ma, as well as a variety of traditional Chinese instruments and a percussion battery that included a North African frame drum. The haunting score matched the film so effectively that it won an Academy Award. It was director Ang Lee who suggested that Tan Dun rework his film score into a cello concerto and even offered to put together a special film to accompany the concerto, in effect saying, "Turnabout is fair play. You composed music to fit my film. Now I'll compose a film to fit your concerto." Ang Lee pulled together shots from the original film and mixed in real and imaginary scenes from New York's Chinatown and 19th century Beijing, the new film designed to accompany performance of the new concerto. Composer's Datebook is produced by APM, American Public Media, in collaboration with the American Composers Forum, reminding you that all music was once new.

Weather forecast, increasing clouds tonight, lows around 58. Mostly cloudy Wednesday, high near 78. Wednesday night, a chance of showers, lows around 67. And then a slight chance of showers before 11 a.m. Thursday. Mostly cloudy skies and a high near 80. Currently, fair skies and 71 degrees in downtown Cleveland. North winds at 8. Few clouds, 73 degrees at Akron-Canton and Cleveland-Hopkins. Lorraine, Elyria, a few clouds and 74 degrees. I'm Bill O'Connell. Thanks for tuning in. It's the Drive Time Show. Music of Bach coming up, one of his keyboard concertos played on a modern piano by Murray Pariah. But first, the scherzo from the Symphony No. 1 of Swedish composer Lars-Erik Larsson. This music from 1928.

0: little lighthearted music there by Lars-Erik Larsson, the Swedish composer, dates from 1928, the third movement Scherzo from his Symphony No. 1. He was just 20 years old at the time the work published as his Opus 2. Andrew Manzi led the Helsingborg Symphony of Sweden. And that's how we chose to begin the Drive Time show today. We'll have music by Bach, a keyboard concerto played on a modern piano, and then we'll play the movie quiz, take a look at the career of Robert Benton, a great screenwriter and director, and we'll be giving away a pair of tickets to see and hear Sweeney Todd, one of my favorite stage things of all time. Sweeney Todd playing at Great Lakes Theater in the Hanna Theater, October 23rd through November 8th. A pair of tickets to your choice of performance in that range. Coming up on the movie quiz. Stay tuned.
1: Violinist Linus Rote always assumed that if a composer had been forgotten or pushed aside, it was simply because their music had not stood the test of time. That is, until he discovered the music of Polish composer Mieczysław Weinberg. Linus Rote plays Weinberg's violin concerto on the next performance today from APM.
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0: Now it's music by Bach, a recording from 2001 by Murray Pariah, who conducts the Academy of St. Martin in the Fields from the piano. It's the Keyboard Concerto No. 6 by Johann Sebastian Bach.

Murray Pariah with the Academy of St. Martin in the Fields and the Keyboard Concerto No. 6 by Johann Sebastian Bach. You may know that music better in its original version as the Brandenburg Concerto No. 4. Time for the movie quiz, 4:27 now. And we have a prize today. It's a pair of tickets to a show I never miss when it comes around, and that is Sweeney Todd, Stephen Sondheim's masterpiece from 1979. Book by Hugh Wheeler, based on an adaptation by Christopher Bond. This is the show set in the gritty 19th century London, and it's razor sharp. Wicked humor, black comedy all over the place, as a vengeful barber returns to confront the corrupt judge who destroyed his family. Sweeney Todd, playing at Great Lakes Theater in the Hanna Theater in Playhouse Square, October 23rd through November 8th. If you win the movie quiz today, we'll get a couple of vouchers telling you how to redeem them for tickets to the performance that best suits your schedule. Two tickets to Sweeney Todd, the prize today on the movie quiz, as we celebrate the birth on this date in 1932 of American film director and screenwriter Robert Benton. He passed away in 2025. Along with his co-writer David Newman, he was nominated for the Oscar for Best Original Screenplay for the 1967 classic Bonnie and Clyde. He won another Academy Award for Best Original Screenplay for the 1984 film Places in the Heart. He garnered three additional Oscar nominations, two for Best Original Screenplay for Bonnie and Clyde and The Late Show, and one for Best Adapted Screenplay for Nobody's Fool in 1994. He also directed Twilight in 1998 and Feast of Love in 2007, and he co-wrote the screenplays for Superman back in 1978 and the 2005 film The Ice Harvest. In 1979, he wrote and directed a film that won him the Academy Awards for Best Director and Best Adapted Screenplay. It's a legal drama based on a novel by Avery Corman. The film stars Dustin Hoffman, Meryl Streep, Justin Henry, and Jane Alexander. It tells the story of a couple's divorce, its effect on their young son, and the subsequent evolution of their relationship and views on parenting. It takes on the psychology and fallout of divorce, and touches on emerging and prevailing social issues like gender roles, father's rights, work-life balance, and single parents. Classical stations everywhere in 1979 were asked about one of the big themes from the soundtrack, Vivaldi's Mandolin Concerto in C. We have it on a modern guitar. The WCLV contest line, toll-free 800-343-WCLV. 800-343-9258 for the tickets to Sweeney Todd. Here's the music. What's the movie?

0: The Guitar Concerto in C Major, Reim 425, by Antonio Vivaldi, originally for mandolin and orchestra, and it was a mandolin version that was used in the soundtrack of our mystery movie, which was written and directed by Robert Benton, and he won two Oscars for both of those efforts as author and as director for this 1979 film, very famous at the time, and still a classic, Kramer versus Kramer. Kramer versus Kramer, the answer to the movie quiz today. Our first guess, correct guess, came from Robert Watson of Cleveland. He has himself a pair of tickets to see Sweeney Todd, the Demon Barber of Fleet Street, in a production by Great Lakes Theater in the Hanna Theater right here in Playhouse Square. It opens October 23rd, closes November 8th. Stephen Sondheim's masterpiece, Sweeney Todd, at Great Lakes Theater. For information, greatlakestheater.org is the website. That's our afternoon movie quiz on WCLV. A note here about who tomorrow's subject is, but we'll save that for another time. Coming up, music from The Planets by Gustav Holst, a work that had its premiere on this date in 1918. Stay tuned.
1: 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The program opens with Douglas Moore's Farm Journal and concludes with the Symphony No. 99 of Joseph Haydn. In the middle, selections from Joseph Kontlub's Songs of the Auvergne with Northeast Ohio native soprano Midori Marsh. Daniel Meyer conducts. I'm John Mills, inviting you to join me Wednesday evening at 8 p.m. for Rustic Reverie by the Blue Water Chamber Orchestra on Ovations on WCLV.

0: That's Mercury, the winged messenger from The Planets by Gustav Holst, written in 1917, completed in 1917, and premiered on this date in 1918. It's 4:44 on the Drive Time Show. We'll have an overture by the Polish opera composer Stanisław Moniuszko. That's coming up next. Stay tuned. 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
2: 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Following that, it's the Slavonic Symphony No. 5 by Boris Liarashinsky. I'm John Mills. 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
0: Throwing a traffic check here as there's a lot going on all of a sudden. An accident in Mount Pleasant. Union Avenue is closed between East 131st and US 422 Highway 8 Kinsman Road. Elsewhere, an accident blocking the right lane in Akron, Route 8 northbound at Perkins Street. There's slow traffic back to Central Interchange. An accident at the bottom of the exit ramp, Jennings Freeway, southbound off-ramp to eastbound 480. Stop-and-go traffic back to Spring Hinkley. And there's an accident blocking the right lane in Painesville, Route 2, Lake County, eastbound at Route 44. Slow traffic back to Heisley Road. 446. And here's music by Stanisław Moniuszko, the overture to his 1869 opera set in India. Not Italy, India. It's called Paria, and we'll hear the Warsaw Philharmonic, led by Antoni Witte.

0: That's a dramatic overture by Stanisław Moniuszko to his 1869 opera Paria, an opera set in India. We heard the Warsaw Philharmonic led by Antoni Vit. It's Drive Time Show at 4:56. Look at the news coming up in the second hour. We'll open with the one of the few straight-up concert works by Hector Berlioz, not based on any literary source, Reverie and Caprice for violin and orchestra. We'll hear the ballet music from Macbeth and a symphony by the Czech composer Václav Pichl. That and more coming up in the next hour. Stay tuned. 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
2: 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I'm Steve Seal. 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

0: I love those moments in Haydn finales when, toward the end, the music doesn't seem to know how to resolve itself. It's very unsure, and then a definite idea comes in. Haydn, he was the greatest. Finale from the Piano Sonata No. 60 by Haydn, played by Paul Lewis. The news is next.
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0: It's 5 o'clock, and from the IdeaStream newsroom, two new national polls released today suggest Ohio independents are favoring Democratic candidates. The polls come 1 week before early voting begins in the state. The Marist poll shows Democrat Amy Acton up by 10 over Republican Vivek Ramaswamy for governor. That same poll shows Democrat Sherrod Brown up by 8 over incumbent U.S. Senator John Husted. Both of those are outside the margin of error. Independents are favoring the Democrats in both those races and congressional candidates as well. The Suffolk poll, governor's race, poll of likely voters, has Acton up by 9 points. The Senate poll will come out later. For details on this story and more local and national news, tune to 89.7 WKSU or download the free IdeaStream app. Weather forecast. Increasing clouds tonight, lows around 58. Mostly cloudy on Wednesday with a high near 78. Chance of showers Wednesday night, lows around 67. And then Thursday, a slight chance of showers before 11 a.m. Cloudy skies and a high near 80. Currently, in downtown Cleveland, we have fair skies and 71 degrees, north winds at 6. A few clouds, 73 at Akron-Canton, 72 at Cleveland-Hopkins. Lorraine Elyria, fair skies and 73 degrees. Bill O'Connell here. It's the Drive Time Show, hour number 2. And we'll have some very dramatic-sounding ballet music from a Verdi opera coming up. But first, a pretty lighthearted piece by Hector Berlioz, his Reverie and Caprice, scored for violin and orchestra. The Orpheus Chamber Orchestra, with their concertmaster at the time, Guillermo Figueroa.

0: unmistakably Hector Berlioz, but a piece for violin and orchestra? Yes, The Reverie and Caprice from 1839 with Guillermo Figueroa and the Orpheus Chamber Orchestra. 5:10 on the Drive Time Show. 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
0: There's a lot going on out there. Closure due to an accident in Mount Pleasant. Union Avenue is shut down between East 131st and U.S. 422 Highway 8 Kinsman Road. Disabled vehicle blocking the center lane in North Randall, 480 westbound after Miles. Accident blocking the right lane, 90 westbound after Prospect Avenue. Stop-and-go traffic back to Aviation High School. Accident blocking the right lane in Painesville, Route 2, eastbound at Route 44. Slow traffic back to Heisley Road. And look out for an accident at the bottom of the exit ramp, Jennings Freeway, southbound off-ramp to eastbound 480. Stop-and-go traffic to Spring Hinkley. And another accident blocking the center lane in Summit County, 76 westbound after Route 21. Here's the ballet music from Verdi's Macbeth next on the Drive Time Show. Jose Serebriere with the Bournemouth Symphony.

0: That's music by Giuseppe Verdi, the ballet music from Act 3 of Macbeth, with the Bournemouth Symphony led by José Cerebrière. We're going to hear music not by Mozart, but by a contemporary of Mozart. That's the name of a series of recordings on the Chandos label from England, featuring music by composers, for the most part, that people had never heard of before this series was put together. And one of them was the Czech composer Vladislav Pichl. And we'll have his music next on the Drive Time Show.
1: Violinist Linus Roth always assumed that if a composer had been forgotten or pushed aside, it was simply because their music had not stood the test of time. That is, until he discovered the music of Polish composer Mieczysław Weinberg. Linus Roth plays Weinberg's violin concerto on the next performance today from APM.
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0: Look at the news coming up, but first, the Symphony in C Major from 1770 by the Czech contemporary of Mozart, Václav Pichl. And we'll hear the London Mozart Players. Matthias Bammert conducting.

That's music by Václav Pichl, the Symphony in C Major from 1770, with Matthias Bamert and the London Mozart Players. We'll spend some time with the music of Manuel de Falla in just a few moments. But first, at 5:35, and from our IdeaStream newsroom, Lakewood's mayor says additional pressure on FirstEnergy is working after at least 2 years of significant power outages in the summer months. FirstEnergy puts the blame on aging infrastructure, which it says could take nearly a decade to replace. FirstEnergy this week is installing two new transformers at its Lakewood substation to help improve reliability. Mayor Megan George says that's due to public and political pressure. Last week, she asked the commission to require the utility provide backup power in the interim. The PUCO is evaluating the request and will issue a finding soon. FirstEnergy has until the end of this year to submit an overall plan for upgrades. For details on this story and more local and national news, tune to 89.7 WKSU or download the free IdeaStream app. Weather forecast has increasing clouds tonight with lows around 58. Mostly cloudy Wednesday, a high near 78. Wednesday night, a chance of showers. Lows around 67. And then Thursday, a slight chance of showers in the morning. Mostly cloudy and a high near 80 degrees. Fair and 71 in downtown Cleveland. North winds at 6. A few clouds. 73 at Akron Canton. 72 at Cleveland Hopkins. Lorraine Elyria, fair skies and 73 degrees. We're going to hear music by Manuel de Falla, beginning with A Moment of Serenity. It's Asturiana from his 7 Spanish popular songs, arranged for violin and piano by Paul Kuchansky, and played by Nadia Salerno-Sonnenberg and Sandra Rivers.

0: Asturiana from the seven Spanish popular songs. Music of Manuel de Falla, arranged by Paul Kochansky. That was a 1992 recording with the great Nadia Salerno Sonnenberg, violin, and Juilliard grad Sandra Rivers at the piano. We'll hear Vanessa Perez, the Venezuelan-American pianist, play a very famous piece by Manuel de Falla. That's coming up next. 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Part of Wynton Marsalis' final season as music director, the Jazz at Lincoln Center Orchestra comes to Severance Music Center October 16th to perform a vast repertoire of jazz, from classics to original compositions. 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

0: Ritual Fire Dance from El Amor Brujo by Manuel de Falla, music from 1915. Vanessa Perez performing it here on the Drive Time Show. We have another solo piano piece to wrap things up. Rinaldo Hahn's Sonatina in C major from 1907. That's coming up next. 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
1: This is Jacqueline Gerber, Queen of the Morn. 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And on the movie quiz at 8:25, I'll give away tickets to Sweeney Todd, the Demon Barber of Fleet Street at Great Lakes Theater. 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
0: Checking traffic, still have that closure in Mount Pleasant. Union Avenue closed between East 131st and US 422 Kinsman Road. An accident has the center lane blocked in Summit County, 76 westbound after Route 21. Disabled vehicle blocking the right lane in North Randall, 480 westbound after Miles. And two left lanes blocked by an accident, 71 southbound at West 14th Street Clark. Stop and go traffic back to I-90. And an accident in Elyria on I-90 before Route 57. Music by Rinaldo Hahn coming up. We'll hear his Sonatina for solo piano in C major from 1907. Here is pianist Daniel Blumenthal.

0: That's a bit of fun from Reynaldo Hahn, the Venezuelan-born French composer who wrote his Sonatina in C major in 1907. And we heard it played by the German-born American pianist Daniel Blumenthal. And that concludes Music on the Drive Time show. BBC News is coming up. And then on Dinner Classics, we'll have a big orchestral work by Franz Liszt, a kind of extended Hungarian rhapsody, the symphonic poem Hungaria from 1854. We'll also have some music by Isaac Albéniz, including the Act II Prelude and Ballet from The Magic Opal, a comic opera from 1892. And we'll hear a very early work by young Beethoven. He was just 23 years old when he wrote the Rondo in B-flat for piano and orchestra. And we'll hear that as well. All tonight on Dinner Classics. After BBC News, it's Symphony at 7. Don't forget about that. And then at 8 o'clock, it's Performance Today.
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3: BBC News with Roisin Hasty. President Trump has ruled out any sort of joint venture with China in artificial intelligence. Speaking at an event in Washington, Mr. Trump said that would amount to giving away secrets to America's main economic rival. After discussing AI regulation with top tech executives in Washington, Mr. Trump said AI leaders had signed a morally binding commitment to build adequate safeguards.
4: Well, I think I'm seeing tremendous self-policing, and they understand that they have to self-police. And it's very hard for somebody to come out and say, get into these models are very complex. And again, I believe they're going to be used for the good, and when they're not, we're going to be able to nab them. We're also thinking about forming a committee of sorts where we put maybe 10 people on that committee. It could be from that group, so the committee can watch over the whole enterprise.
3: The U.S. Supreme Court has ruled that the Trump administration can resume deporting migrants to countries other than their own without giving them a chance to contest their removals. An emergency ruling by the court said the deportations could continue while it considers a final decision on the case. English football's Premier League has confirmed that Manchester City have been found guilty of breaching the competition's financial rules. An independent commission found the club was hiding secret funding of more than $1 billion. Here's our sports editor, Dan Rowan.
5: The independent commission refers to City arranging sham commercial deals with a number of its sponsors, part of a disguised funding scheme, they say, with money coming from the owner of the club being disguised as sponsorship revenue. And they say that the reason for that was found to have been to artificially inflate the club's revenues. They say that City were significantly in breach of both the Premier League and UEFA spending limits, and that the club had filed misstated accounts and concealed the true state of its finances.
3: The Israeli Prime Minister Benjamin Netanyahu has said he's filed libel lawsuits against a number of Israeli media outlets and journalists. He's bringing the cases over reports that he received warnings from the UAE and Egypt ahead of the Hamas-led October the 7th attack on Israel. Sebastian Usher has this report.
6: Once again, Benjamin Netanyahu is fighting for his political survival. And once again, the upcoming election is shaping up to be a referendum on his leadership. What was once his strongest card, his image as the hardline guarantor of Israel's security, is now potentially his weak point. The intelligence and political failures that allowed October the 7th to happen are one of the key targets of his opponents. That's why they've seized on a flood of allegations that he received warnings from high-level sources in the UAE and Egypt of the impending Hamas attack. And that's why he's hit back at them so fiercely, denouncing them as lies and now filing lawsuits against those who reported the claims. But whatever he does, the damage to his reputation has been done.
3: You're listening to the latest world news from the BBC. King Mohammed VI has appointed Fatima Azara El Mansouri as Morocco's first woman prime minister after her centrist party won the most votes in last week's parliamentary election. Ms. El Mansouri has been the mayor of Marrakesh for several years and also served as the housing minister in the previous government. South Africa's President Cyril Ramaphosa has said his government is urgently working on measures to combat gender-based violence and femicide. There's been outrage, especially in Johannesburg, following the discovery between July and September of at least 11 bodies of murdered women. Cyril Ramaphosa ordered police and prosecutors to review unresolved murder and rape cases.
7: Women change their routes home, avoid going out at night, and warn one another about dangerous places and dangerous men. We have placed the burden of male violence on women. That must change.
3: The head of the UN peacekeeping mission in the Democratic Republic of Congo has said diplomatic efforts to end the conflict in the east are making progress, but they're not enough. Addressing the UN Security Council, James Swan warned there are still intense fighting human rights abuses and a deepening humanitarian crisis. The FBI has made an unusually public address to the hacking group Shiny Hunters, which has threatened to release the personal details of thousands of US federal agents. Brent Leatherman, an FBI executive, urged the cybercriminals to contact the authorities while they still had the chance. And researchers in the UK are creating a vast digital museum of natural history specimens, which will allow people to see around 70 million ancient animals, plant fossils, and rocks from their phones and computers. The online museum will enable researchers to access collections from more than 100 institutions worldwide. The database will be used to understand how the world has altered over the history of the planet.
0: Increasing clouds tonight, lows around 58 degrees. Mostly cloudy Wednesday, a high near 78. Wednesday night, chance of showers, lows around 67, 64 inland. Thursday, a slight chance of showers in the morning. Mostly cloudy skies and a high near 80 degrees. Currently in downtown Cleveland, fair skies, 70 degrees. Northeast winds at 6. A few clouds, Akron-Canton reporting 73 degrees and calm winds. Cleveland-Hopkins, 71 degrees. And at Lorraine Elyria, fair skies and 72 degrees. Stay tuned now for Dinner Classics.
8: 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Following that, it's the Slavonic Symphony No. 5 by Boris Lyarashinsky. I'm John Mills. 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
0: Now that you're up to date, it's time for Dinner Classics on WCLV. I'm Bill O'Connell. Thanks for tuning in this evening. We have music by Spanish composer Isaac Albéniz coming up this hour, part of our ongoing celebration of Hispanic Heritage Month. And we'll have a little rondo for piano and orchestra by Beethoven. But we'll open with a piece that is really just kind of an extended Hungarian rhapsody by Franz Liszt. It's his symphonic poem, number 9, Hungaria, from 1854. And we'll hear a recording of it by the BBC Philharmonic, led by Gianandrea Noseda.

0: Gianandrea Nozeta led the BBC Philharmonic in the ninth of the symphonic poems by Franz Liszt, Hungaria, from 1854. Coming up, the overture from a comic opera by Isaac Albéniz, and then a movement from his España, and we'll have the Rondo in B-flat for piano and orchestra by Beethoven, all coming up tonight on Dinner Classics. 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
2: 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Linus Rote plays Weinberg's violin concerto on the next performance today from 8 p.m.
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0: Now a Dinner Classics twofer of music by Spanish composer Isaac Albéniz. And we'll begin by listening to the BBC Philharmonic again, this time led by the Spanish conductor Juanjo Mena. And the music is from The Magic Opal, the 1892 comic opera by Albéniz. We'll hear the Act II Prelude and ballet music.

0: Juan Jomena led the BBC Philharmonic in the Act II Prelude and Ballet Music from The Magic Opal, a comic opera from 1892 by Isaac Albéniz, and we'll hear Malagueña from his España suite. That's coming up after the Arts Calendar on Dinner Classics.
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0: Duo Amaral played music by Isaac Albanez, arranged for two guitars. That was Malagueña from his España from 1890. Music for piano and orchestra by Beethoven is coming up next. Stay tuned. 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
1: Cleveland Ballet, presenting the classic ballet Giselle, a story of romance, mystery, and forgiveness. 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
2: This is Jacqueline Gerber, Queen of the Morn. 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
0: Next on Dinner Classics, an early work by Beethoven. He was just 23 years old when he wrote the Rondo in B-flat for piano and orchestra. We'll hear it played by Stefan Vladar, the Austrian artist, with the Capella Istropolitana Ensemble, Barry Wordsworth conducting.

0: That could have been for an early piano concerto by Beethoven, but as it's come down to us, an independent rondo in B-flat for piano and orchestra. Stefan Vladar was the soloist. Barry Wordsworth led Capella Istripolitana. And we have time for an Isaac Albéniz encore on Dinner Classics. We'll hear Navarra, as orchestrated by Enrique Arboz, coming up right after this.
1: 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Following that, it's the Slavonic Symphony No. 5 by Boris Liarashinsky. I'm John Mills. 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

0: Music by Isaac Albéniz, that was Navarra, as orchestrated by Enrique Arbós and played by the State of Mexico Symphony, Enrique Batiz conducting. Earlier we heard two other pieces by Albéniz, the Act II Prelude and Ballet Music from the Magic Opal, and we heard Malagueña from España. We led off tonight on Dinner Classics with Hungaria, a symphonic poem by Franz Liszt. We also heard the Rondo in B-flat for piano and orchestra by Beethoven. Coming up next, Symphony at 7.
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2: 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I'm John Mills. Coming up later in this hour, we have a symphony by the Ukrainian composer Boris Yaroshinsky. We begin, though, by marking the birthday of the Australian conductor Richard Bonning. He turns 96 years old today. He was married to Joan Sutherland and conducted many of her recordings. Here's a recording Richard Bonning made with the National Philharmonic Orchestra in 1982. This is the ballet Les Sylphides with music by Frédéric Chopin.

0: On Symphony at 7, we've heard Les Sylphides, a ballet drawing on music by Frédéric Chopin. The National Philharmonic Orchestra were led by Richard Bonning. We hear that this evening to mark the birthday of Australian conductor Richard Bonning. He turns 96 years old today. Coming up in just a moment on Symphony at 7, a Ukrainian symphony.
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0: We continue here on Symphony at 7 with a work of the Ukrainian composer Boris Liaroshinsky. Tonight, we will hear his fifth and final symphony. He wrote it in 1966, and it's known as the Slavonic Symphony. Musically, it draws on liturgical melodies from the Orthodox Church. Here is the National Symphony of Ukraine, led by Fyodor Kucher, the Symphony No. 5, the Slavonic, by Boris Liaroshinsky.

0: The National Symphony of Ukraine, led by Theodore Kucher. We heard the Symphony No. 5, the Slavonic Symphony from 1966, by Boris Vyacheslavsky. Well, thanks for tuning in for Symphony at 7 here on WCLV. On tomorrow's program, the Cleveland Orchestra plays Mendelssohn's 4th, the Italian, and we mark the birthday of Sir Charles Villiers Stanford. Coming up next, it's Performance Today. I'm John Mills. Thanks for listening.
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4: Classical music is a treasure trove of phenomenal scene setting. There may be many that equal this one, but I dare say few are better. There's some slithery, dangerous dancing happening. Wine is flowing and inhibitions are thrown to the wind. Spoiler, after all this revelry, our hero Samson brings down the house. Take that, Philistines. From APM American Public Media, this is Performance Today. I'm Valerie Kaler. On the way this hour, the Bacchanal from Samson and Delilah by Camille Saint-Saëns. Robert Schumann had his own battles with Philistines, that is, anyone against artistic innovation. His League of David was a fictitious society of forward-thinking artists. Here's one of his dances of the League of David.